0: country music. Now, it's B-Dub's Breakdown.
1: Lainey Wilson dropped the video for phone, keys, wallet, and apparently the fourth thing on that checklist should have been head. She's literally decapitated in the video. At one point, headless Lainey is chasing her own head down a hill and into a pond, which is either hilarious or the beginning of a country music horror franchise nobody asked for. Fans are split on it. Some think it's hysterical. I'm in that camp. Others are basically, yeah, I don't need Lainey Wilson's detached head staring into my soul today. And John Mayer plays guitar in the song but doesn't appear in the video. Probably saw the treatment and said, you know what? I'm good. That's your breakdown.
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0: Speed Up, Kenny Chesney on the show. New album's called Silver Sands Marina, available everywhere. What can you do on an album like this that maybe you couldn't or would not have done, say, 10 albums ago?
1: Oh, I don't know. I think the more you do and the more songs you record, and you get to a certain place in your life also where you're just allowed a certain amount of freedom, right? Mm-hmm. And plus, I own my own record label, so I can cut what I want.
0: It's a different perspective these days, right?
1: That's a much different thing than 10 years ago.
0: Is it more freeing, more challenging, a little bit of both? You know,
1: no,
0: having this
1: it's not challenging at all.
0: Okay.
1: No. It's I mean, look, making a record is very challenging. Don't mm-hmm. get me wrong. But I with this record, everyone's different. Every creative process for a record is different than the previous one. For this one, I was afforded the luxury of time. You know, what a gift. Like, I started making some of this record like 3 years ago. You know, I didn't know where it was going. And then we did Sphere first year. I wrote a book, put it out, did Sphere second year. And now all of a sudden, you know, here we are. And I was making this record in the middle of all that. But which was great because I wasn't just recording a record with the songs available for one specific period of time. So that's different because usually you're kind of on a treadmill of having to, you know, you have a successful record and then the label wants one in another 18 months.
0: Right.
1: Right. And so that's not my life anymore. And I'm very thankful
0: for
1: that.
0: You get time to breathe, you know?
1: Yeah. So... And I've been a busy boy since, you know, the last 3 years. So if I had someone telling me I had to have a record done at a specific time, it wouldn't have worked.
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1: Speed up. 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
1: Apparently, 1 in 10 people think turn signals come with terms and conditions. And yes, you share the road with them. More on that coming up.

0: B-Dub, but at least most of us are on the same page with this. 87% of people in an internet poll say you should always use your turn signal, which means that there are 13% of drivers that apparently believe the little stick next to the steering wheel is more of a suggestion. 10% say you could skip it when intentions are obvious. No, your intentions are obvious to you. I'm over here trying to figure out if you're turning left, changing lanes, or just slowly drifting into my insurance deductible. And there are actually people who say turn signals are stupid. You know what's stupid? Making the rest of us play, where's this Subaru going at 70 miles an hour? Use the blinker. It's literally your car's easiest feature.
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1: 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It's amazing. It's Kenny Chesney. What more do you need to say?
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1: So people that are hooked on vapes are trying a new way to quit vaping by smoking cigarettes. This is one of those stories, it's like, we're not going to make it, are we?

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1: A guy went viral after yelling across the parking garage to Ella Langley, asking how many TikTok likes he'd need to take her on a date. Ella said there's not enough in the world. My guy, that was not a scavenger hunt clue. Ella later said she was joking, but added it takes more than TikTok likes. So apparently he heard try harder because he came back with a shopping cart full of flowers, asking if that was enough or if he could at least get a hug at her concert. Buddy, like, no, you shot your shot. She blocked it into the third row. Take the L. And calling yourself an Ella fella forever while pushing 200 flowers through a grocery store isn't romantic. That's how you end up being referred to as the suspect in the second half of the story.
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1: 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Otherwise, I will talk to you again tomorrow as we continue our conversation with Kenny Chesney. 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
1: In Toms River, New Jersey, a group of neighbors turned into heroes after spotting a house fire late at night. They ran straight into danger, pounding on doors and windows to wake up the family inside. At first, Jonathan Pope thought someone was breaking in, but quickly realized it was a warning. And thanks to their quick action, Jonathan and his wife and their 9-month-old baby made it out safely. The house suffered major damage. But the Popes say that they'll never forget the neighbors who saved their lives. In the community, they've been rallying around them ever since.
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0: 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I got a

0: from Nashville's Music Row. It's Ann Hudson.
1: There's some jokes going around TikTok about Luke Bryan that he is not happy with. He teased his song, Down Goes the Whiskey, with lyrics like, slam goes the door and buzz goes the neon. But somebody added their own line in the comments. It was, fart goes the butt. And well, it got hundreds and thousands of likes and comments, and the joke just won't go away. Luke was actually asked about it, and he was like, I don't like it. He says that people are judging a song that writers worked hard on from a 20-second clip. Unfortunately for Luke, telling the internet you hate a joke usually, well, gives it a second life. Willie Nelson did a sit-down interview with Anderson Cooper and opened up about the time he got COVID back in 2022.
2: It was terrible. I wanted to punch out. I wanted to go. I was dying, and I wanted to die. It was the worst feeling I've ever had.
1: Aw, Willie. He's 93 now, and, well, I'm glad he didn't die. Love our Willie Nelson.
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1: Woman in Spain's been arrested for blackmailing over 300 men in a sextorting scheme, earning more than $17,000 in just 8 months. 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Everyone involved is just dumb.
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0: loves talking about history, and he's even got the diploma to prove it. It's time for This Day in History on After Midnight with Granger Smith.
1: On this day, September the 30th, 1868, the first volume of Little Women was published. 1927, Babe Ruth hit his 60th home run of the season. 1934, Babe played his last game as a Yankee. 1947, the first World Series game broadcast on television. The New York Yankees beat the Brooklyn Dodgers 5-3 in Game 1 of the World Series. 1950, the Grand Ole Opry was televised for the very first time from the Ryman Auditorium in Nashville. 1954, the U.S. commissioned its first nuclear submarine, the USS Nautilus. 1955, James Dean died in a car crash. A few famous birthdays include rockabilly legend Marty Stewart, one half of Montgomery Gentry, Eddie Montgomery, legendary drummer Buddy Rich, and rapper T-Pain. Those are just a few things that went down on this day in history.
0: Thanks for staying up all night here on After Midnight with Granger Smith.
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1: All right, shoot, picture this. It's a quiet Sunday morning in Cape Coral, Florida, and here comes some yahoo in their car, not on the road, but cruising right down the old sidewalk. Yep, shoot, they thought they found the secret lane and even drove against traffic like it was all perfectly normal. Thankfully, though, no one got hurt, but you can bet that old Cape Coral Police Department got a call, and somewhere, Ron White's probably smiling, thinking, you can't fix stupid. They dumb.
0: Thanks for hanging out here on After Midnight with Granger Smith.
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0: This is what After Midnight sounds like. Now

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0: orchestra, and he's even got the diploma to prove it. 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
1: On this day, September the 30th, 1868, the first volume of Little Women was published. 1927, Babe Ruth hit his 60th home run of the season. 1934, Babe played his last game as a Yankee. 1947, the first World Series game broadcast on television. The New York Yankees beat the Brooklyn Dodgers 5-3 in Game 1 of the World Series. 1950, the Grand Ole Opry was televised for the very first time from the Ryman Auditorium in Nashville. 1954, the U.S. commissioned its first nuclear submarine, the USS Nautilus. 1955, James Dean died in a car crash. A few famous birthdays include rockabilly legend Marty Stewart, one half of Montgomery Gentry, Eddie Montgomery, legendary drummer Buddy Rich, and rapper T-Pain. Those are just a few things that went down on this day in history.
0: Thanks for staying up all night here on After Midnight with Granger Smith.
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4: In Ag News on the Southeast AgNet, cotton harvest is getting closer across the Southeast, and growers are reaching one of the final major management decisions of the season, when to defoliate. Removing the leaves prepares cotton for harvest, but extension specialists say timing matters. Applying a defoliant too early can reduce yield and fiber quality, while waiting unnecessarily can expose an otherwise mature crop to additional weather, insects, and disease. University of Georgia cotton specialists recommend looking at the crop several different ways before making that decision. One common benchmark is when approximately 60 to 75% of the bolls are open. Growers can also look at the number of nodes above the highest cracked boll or cut into the upper bolls to examine seed development. Specialists recommend using at least two methods to verify that the crop is mature. Weather adds another consideration. Cooler temperatures can change how quickly defoliation products work, while rainfall shortly after an application can reduce effectiveness. That makes finding the right weather window increasingly important as September comes to an end. There can also be a cost to trying to push the crop too large. Keeping late cotton growing may mean additional insect management and other expenses for bolls that have limited potential to contribute much additional yield. After protecting the crop all season, the goal now is getting those final decisions right and bringing as much value as possible to the gin.
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6: 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Medium and large frame number 1 and 2 feeder steers, 3s and 4s, brought $430 to $590. 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Fives and sixes, 300 to 420. Six and sevens, 300 to 375. Medium and large frame number 1 and 2 feeder heifers, threes and fours, brought 350 to 550. 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Slaughter cows boning 80 to 85% lean, 850 to 1200 pounds, brought 135 to 164. Lean slaughter cows, 85 to 90% lean, 850 to 1200 pounds, brought 119 to 148. Yield grade 1 slaughter bulls 1000 to 2100 pounds, brought 170 to 200.
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1: The internet is totally divided about Lainey Wilson's new video for Phone Keys Wallet. 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It takes the line about losing her head. Literally, her head comes off in the video, and a headless Lainey chases it down a hill and into a pond. 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And although, you know, John Mayer plays guitar in the song, he's not in the video at all, not headless or otherwise. Otherwise, you can watch the video back at aftermidnight.com. Willie Nelson did a sit-down interview with Anderson Cooper and opened up about the time he got COVID back in 2022.
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7: In specialty crop news on the Southeast AgNet, I'm Clint Thompson. Cooler temperatures are on the way in the Southeast region, and it's not a moment too soon for farmers and residents in Florida, Alabama, and Georgia who have endured high temperatures well into September. Pam Knox, the University of Georgia Extension agricultural climatologist, discussed the heat and what's on the horizon during an interview with AgNet Media on September 22nd.
8: Well, it looks like we're going to see some cooler temperatures starting later next week. You know, I mean, today is the first day of fall, so you know it's coming. It's just a question of time. And often this time of year can be really hot in the Southeast. So we'll just have to see. The next few days, I think, should be fairly warm. I know we're getting a cold air damming event coming in with colder air from the Northeast, but I don't think it's going to hit most of the state. It's just up, you know, near Athens and so on. But cooler air is on the way, so we're going to see cooler temperatures coming in the next week and less humid, too, which is, I think, really good.
7: Heat records may be few and far between this year, though there's little doubt of the impact of this summer's hot weather.
8: I just don't even think of it that way in the Southeast because it stays hot forever compared to where I grew up in Michigan. So it's just something you have to live with. And this time of year is also really dry climatologically. And so when you have those dry conditions, you know, you have nice sunny days and that raises the daytime temperatures up quite a bit too. Nighttimes tend to be cooler when it's really dry. And while I think we're above normal for temperature overall, I don't think anywhere in Georgia is setting any records this year. There are some other places in the Southeast that are, but I think we've been hot for the summer for sure, but not record setting.
7: For For more information, see specialtycropgrower.com. I'm Clint Thompson with the Southeast Stagnet.
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Michael on your country morning show just after 6 o'clock, 68 degrees. We're going to see some sunshine today, but it's a ways away. Right now, we're under dense fog advisory. Visibility right now about 1/4 mile or less. It was hard to find the radio station this morning, but hey, we made it. We'll tell you more about your weather forecast in 3 minutes.

0: Well, I hope your morning's off to a grand start. Just remember, with all that fog out there this morning, to leave a little distance in between you and the other vehicles, if you can find them, because it's mighty foggy. I almost could not find the road to the radio station. And you can normally see our station from a good ways, because, of course, we have the antenna with the blinking lights and the big sign out front. At one point this morning, I was like, maybe I should just turn around and go back home so I can see the station again. Oh, that's kind of nerve-wracking. Plus, it's deer season, too, you know, so the deers are roaming. Last week, I think I counted three. One week, I counted six on the way to work, so I'll go back to my deer counting here shortly. All right, don't forget to text in your birthdays and anniversaries. You can do that at 912-367-0028. We'll get you caught up with some stories you need to know about. That's coming up. And, of course, coming up on the show today, we'll have a new Grandma Dot. Give you a chance to win some Huddle House with Name That Tune. But first, we'd like to kick things off around here with Hardy's Wake Up and Win Impossible Trivia. If you're looking for some breakfast this morning, you should be able to spot that Hardy sign. It's big, bright. You can't miss it. 2 for $5 mix and match breakfast. Your choice of smoked sausage biscuit, sausage and egg biscuit, the new fried bologna biscuit, biscuit and gravy. 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You can take advantage of that $6.99 original bag. Don't forget to, if you're thinking about hosting an event, Hardee's has chicken tenders for groups and no orders too big. That's in Hazelhurst, Baxley, Alma, Waycross, Jessup, Hinesville, Claxton, Brunswick, Savannah at I-95 and 204. All right, a chance for you to pick up some Hardee's right now if you know the answer to this question. Between 15,000 and 18,000 of these are created each month. What are they? Between 15,000 and 18,000 of these are created each month. What are they? First correct caller, 912-367-0028. We're going to hook you up with some Hardee's this morning. Good luck.
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7: Richard DeWetting at the Weather Channel. Fog sticks around here through mid-morning and then sunshine takes over. 90 our high today. A small chance of a passing shower or storm. Clear skies tonight. We drop back to 67. Sunny tomorrow. High tomorrow 91. Then the rain and storm chances go up as we head through Friday and the weekend. Looks like our best chance to get wet will be on Sunday. 91 Friday, 90 on Saturday, falling to 84 on Sunday.

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7: American Idol former contestant found guilty of murdering wife. A jury needed less than 3 hours to find Flynn guilty of all the charges, including aggravated murder. He's going to be sentenced in October on the 5th and could face life without parole. And in Pennsylvania, health officials say the state now has recorded more than 900 measles cases after confirming 13 new infections. The outbreak continues to raise concern among public health experts who warn the measles is one of the most contagious diseases in the world. Officials are urging parents to make sure children are up to date on their MMR vaccination. That's according to ABC News. And that's a look at a couple of the trending stories.
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8: This is your hit kicking country. What up?

So when you wake up in the morning, the first thing you probably do is go to the bathroom, get some coffee or whatever, and open up your phone. I don't know about you, but I've gotten really agitated lately because my feeds are just trash. It stresses me out. Just anxiety. A lot of political doom scrolling as well. But you know, I don't know if you knew this or not, but you can actually change the algorithm of what it's feeding you. You can hit the reset button. If you're on Instagram, you can always go to the content preferences and hit reset suggested content. That kind of wipes out the recommendations and the explore reels and suggested posts without affecting your account or who you follow. TikTok has something very similar. It's under settings and privacy, and you basically just go in and refresh your feed as well. I don't know, but I don't know if you knew this or not. If you click on a video, whether you love it or hate it, if you watch the whole video, they automatically assume that you want to watch more like it. So you'll start seeing more as well. I've started hitting not interested.

0: arrested aggressively. Like, I've hit that so much this week because there's a lot of political stuff coming up. And no offense, like, if I get on social media, I'm just not looking for political stuff or commercials, advertisements for politicians. Like, any of that stuff is just not really of interest for me. You can also switch your feeds based on the people you know. So that way, maybe you can see more of your friends and family. That was one thing that I really hated Facebook did. One day I woke up and all of a sudden, all of my friends were off the feed. So now if I want to see what any of my people are doing, I have to look them up individually. And I don't like that. I get a bunch of content creators and political ads. So yeah, you can switch to that. And you can spend a week retraining your feed. Watch some dog videos. I don't know, save some recipes. Follow some travel accounts. And kind of feed that algorithm the version of yourself that you'd rather it be. The bottom line is your feed isn't showing you the world. It's showing you what you've taught it to think that you want. So if your phone is stressing you out every day, it might be time for a little training and refreshing for sure.
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11: Richard DeWetting at the Weather Channel. Fog sticks around here through mid-morning, and then sunshine takes over. 90 our high today.
2: A small chance of a passing shower or storm. Clear skies tonight. We drop back to 67. Sunny tomorrow. High tomorrow 91. Then the rain and storm chance.

Chances go up as we head through Friday and the weekend. Looks like our best chance to get wet will be on Sunday. 91 Friday, 90 on Saturday, falling to 84 on Sunday.

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1: Where were you?
3: It was on this day in 1950, the Grand Ole Opry was televised for the very first time. Back in 1960, the Flintstones, TV's first primetime animated series, debuts on ABC. And on this day back in 2005, Montgomery Gentry's Something to Be Proud Of climbs to the top of the country charts. Don't forget this morning as you're headed out to be sure to look for that Hardy sign. That fog may have you fooled there for a minute, but you can't miss it when you get right up on it. 2 for $5 mix and match breakfast. They got your choice of smoked sausage biscuit, sausage and egg biscuit, the new fried bologna biscuit. 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All you got to do is give them a call in Hazelhurst, Baxley, Alma, Waycross, Jessup, Hinesville, Claxton, Brunswick, and in Savannah at I-95 and 204. So whip on in this morning and get you some.
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1: Good Wednesday to you, Father. Thank you again for the middle of the week, and we call it hump day, and we thank you for it because it is the middle of the work week, and it is the middle of all other activities, whether they be athletic, academic, or whatever they might be. 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In Jesus' name, amen.
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3: Gas taxes are dropping around Atlanta and across the state, and it couldn't come soon enough.
4: Gas prices is extremely too high, way too high.
3: Jason Candidate telling Atlanta News First what many are saying throughout Georgia. But on Monday, Governor Brian Kemp announced the suspension of the state gas tax effective Tuesday, which will knock 33 cents off the price of a gallon of regular unleaded. He also suspended the tax earlier this year when prices skyrocketed after the onset of the war with Iran. An E. coli outbreak tied to recalled raw milk cheese is reaching Georgia. The CDC confirmed Monday that one person in the state is among 13 who have been sickened after consuming Sierra Nevada Grazer's grass-fed raw milk cheeses. I'm Liz Kennedy.
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6: 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And Fran Drescher is 69. 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

0: Jones here. 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
4: South Georgia weather. Richard DeWetting at the Weather Channel. Fog sticks around here through mid-morning and then sunshine takes over. 90 our high today. A small chance of a passing shower or storm. Clear skies tonight. We drop back to 67. Sunny tomorrow. High tomorrow 91. Then the rain and storm chances go up as we head through Friday and the weekend. Looks like our best chance to get wet will be on Sunday. 91 Friday, 90 on Saturday, falling to 84 on Sunday.

0: before we had Google, we had Grandma Dot. And Grandma Dot loved this time of the year because, you know, fall doesn't just arrive around here. Well, that depends if it's false fall or regular fall. Either way, it sneaks up on you from every direction. One morning, you're dodging the dense fog like we are this morning to even be able to find the road. Then by afternoon, a thunderstorm just rolls right in and knocks enough of that heat off the air that you'll think, well, hello there, fall. Then you'll get a couple of cooler mornings and, well, you get a little excited about that. And then you hit the highway and realize the love bugs are still hanging around. Your windshield looks like you've been driving through a bug cemetery. And just when you get the windshield and your vehicle cleaned off, here comes the deer. Because apparently in South Georgia, deer season isn't the only time you have to watch out for deer, right? I mean, after all, if you're running late, they'll look you dead in the headlights and think, I wonder if I can make it. Grandma Dot probably would have said, slow down, pay attention, and quit complaining about the weather. You wanted fall, so here it comes. And that's some wisdom from before we had Google. We had Grandma Dot, a God-fearing, bass-catching, business-running grandma who would have reminded us that South Georgia fall comes with cooler mornings, afternoon storms, dense fog, love bugs, and even the deer. Basically, you don't need an amusement park around here. Just hit the highway.
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1: 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Two locations in Douglas, Waynesboro, Reidsville, Pembroke, Claxton, Alma, and right here in Baxley. All right, the way this works, we're going to play you a short clip of a song. You have to correctly identify the artist and the title of the song. If you are the first correct caller who can do that, we are going to fix you up with some Huddle House this morning. Are you ready? Now, we'll tell you this.

0: I dug deep this morning. Here we go.
1: Could they be so in love and still never see?
0: All right, one more time.
1: Could they be so in love and still never see?
0: Yes. Deep into the archives this morning. First correct caller who can identify the artist and the title of the song. 912-367-0028. Gonna pick up some Huddle House this morning, and good luck.
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10: Boy, have you heard what's going on in Baxley?
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14: Richard DeWetting at the Weather Channel. Fog sticks around here through mid-morning, and then sunshine takes over. 90 our high today. A small chance of a passing shower or storm. Clear skies tonight. We drop back to 67. Sunny tomorrow. High tomorrow 91. Then the rain and storm chances go up as we head through Friday and the weekend. Looks like our best chance to get wet will be on Sunday. 91 Friday, 90 on Saturday, falling to 84 on Sunday.
0: 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Hi, who's this?
15: Cody Michael.
0: Cody Michael, what you up to this morning, hon?

0: calling about that song you played.
1: Oh, you got it. I know you do because you called quick. Who's the artist and what's the title of the song, Cody?
0: Clay Walker, This Woman and This Man.
1: That's it. Congratulations. We're going to hook you up with Huddle House this morning. All you got to do is celebrate the station that just made you a winner.
0: Z94.

Well, I was just checking to see if there's any relief in sight for us for this dense fog. They're saying by 9 a.m., but it's still pretty thick out there, so please be cautious as you're driving into school and work this morning. Take a little extra time. Ooh, it's bad. All right, if you are looking for something to celebrate today, today is National Love People Day. It's a good day to show some love to your fellow humans. It's also National Chewing Gum Day, a good day for gum. I love gum. And before I had dental work, I really love gum. I didn't realize when I had dental

0: work done, and that would be the end of the gum thing for me, but apparently it is. So now we have the gumball machines in the office, and I just stare at them. It's like temptation you know you can't have. Can't drop a coin in that because can't chew it. And it's also National Women's Health and Fitness Day, a day that encourages women of all ages to focus on their health, to stay active, and make wellness a priority. And this one just might take them all for me. Today is National Extra Virgin Olive Oil Day. You know, Thomas Jefferson said the olive tree is surely the richest gift of heaven and deemed olive oil a necessity of life, of course, along with wine and books. So why not just go ahead and pour it on everything from bread to vegetables and, of course, absolutely your favorite pasta.
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0: It's time for today's daily devotional. Scripture comes from Luke 19:10. For the Son of Man came to seek and to save the lost. You know, there's something incredibly emotional about seeing a lost pet finally find its way home. You know how it is. Sometimes your pets run away. Sometimes if you got fireworks going off or things happen or the gate gets left open, they seem to disappear. And then maybe you're out putting up signs. Maybe you're calling shelters, driving down the roads. You're calling for it to come home. And you're praying that somehow, somewhere that little baby is safe. And then one day, bam, there that baby is standing at the door, walking up the driveway, walking up your backyard, being found by someone who recognizes it, because now all of a sudden that baby is back home. What a picture of how God loves us. You know, there are seasons that we feel lost as well. Now, we may not know which direction to go. Maybe grief may make us feel a little lost at times. Depression can make us feel really lost. Fear, disappointment, loneliness, heartache can leave us wondering how we'll ever find our way back to peace. And here's the beautiful thing. God knows exactly where we are. Now, when we can't find our way back to Him, He knows how to find us. So when we're still wandering around, He's still watching. And when we're hurting, He's still near. And when we've gone further than we intended to go, God's love hasn't stopped following us. A lost pet doesn't stop belonging to its family just because it wandered away. Nope. And you don't stop belonging to God just because you've wandered away. So maybe today you feel like you've been walking around in circles trying to find your way back to maybe the person that you used to be. Or maybe you're searching for hope and peace, purpose, or maybe just simply a reason to keep putting one foot in front of the other. But remember this, you may feel lost today, but you're not forgotten because God is still calling your name. And sometimes finding your way home doesn't happen all at once. It happens one step at a time, one prayer at a time, one sunrise at a time. And just like that lost pet finally recognizing the road home, there may come a moment when you realize that you've been closer to home than you thought all along because God has never taken His eyes off of you. So remember, sometimes we spend so much time wondering how we'll find our way home when all along God has been coming to find us. Lord, as we come to You in prayer today, for anybody that's feeling lost today, remind them that they are never lost to You. When grief overwhelms us or when fear confuses us, when life just takes us down roads we never expected to travel, help us remember that You know exactly where we are. Lead us home to Your peace, to Your presence, to Your love and Your purpose, and give us the courage to take the next step, even when we can't see that whole path. And thank You for being the God who searches for the lost and carries the hurting and welcomes us home with open arms. In Jesus' name we pray today. Amen.
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2: Richard DeWetting at the Weather Channel. Fog sticks around here through mid-morning and then sunshine takes over. 90 our high today. A small chance of a passing shower or storm. Clear skies tonight. We drop back to 67. Sunny tomorrow. High tomorrow 91. Then the rain and storm chances go up as we head through Friday and the weekend. Looks like our best chance to get wet will be on Sunday. 91 Friday, 90 on Saturday, falling to 84 on Sunday.

0: Well, you know, this year has taught me a lot about mental health. Of course, Dad passed away back in April. A friend of mine passed away not too long ago. And there are some things that I didn't think I fully understood before. And I tell you what, sometimes mental health doesn't look like somebody falling apart. Sometimes it looks like somebody getting up and going to work every morning and taking care of things. Maybe they're still talking to people, making everybody laugh. You're still trying to round up those jokes. You're taking care of things that just need to be taken care of because that's who you are. That's what you do. And then going home and feeling completely exhausted from holding everything together. And for me, this year has been really hard with losing Dad. And the grief, of course, has a way of changing you. I lost my mom back in 2014. Actually, I lost my grandmother in late September, which would have been right around this time of the year. Then we lost my uncle in December. We lost my granddaddy, I believe it was 2 or 3 days after Valentine's. I lost my very best friend in the world a year and a half later. And then my mom got sick in late August and she passed away then in January of 2014, if I have the timeline right. But I tell you what, grief has a way of changing you. And it doesn't matter how much grief you actually go through. There are moments when you think that you're doing okay and then something completely unexpectedly reminds you that person's gone. Maybe it's a song, a smell, a place. I was talking to my daughter on the phone this morning and she actually heard one of the songs we were playing on the air and she was like, oh my gosh, that song just reminds me of my mom and papa. And every little person has their different memories. Maybe it's a memory, a song, a smell, a place. Maybe it's their clothes. Maybe it's something you have in their house. Sometimes it's something so small that you don't even see it coming. Also, I've dealt with depression, not just sadness, but in those everyday moments when getting through the day feels a lot harder than it looks from the outside. And here's the things that I've learned this year, okay? And let me tell you, you can be grateful for your life and still be struggling with your mental health. And you can love your family and still feel lonely. Because if you're like me, sometimes you don't want people to know what you're going through. But you can also have a job that you love and still have difficult days. You can laugh with your friends and you can still be sad and cry when you get home. You can have faith, but you can still need help. And needing help doesn't mean that your faith is weak. It means that you're human. And sometimes I think that we put so much pressure on ourselves to just get over it, to move on, be strong, stop talking about the things that hurt, that healing. But we all know that healing just doesn't really work that way. So you don't have to apologize for struggling and you don't have to wait till you're completely broken before you reach out for help. And we've talked about this in the past. So if you're struggling today, tell somebody, call a friend, send a message, talk to your spouse, talk to your pastor. You'd be amazed. Their doors are always open and they're welcoming you into the church to talk to you. And of course, they keep all that stuff confidential. You can make an appointment with a counselor or your doctor. And if you're worried about someone else, don't worry about what they have to say. Let me tell you right now, if you need something, reach out to somebody. If you know somebody who you think might be needing some help, check on them, sit with them, listen to them, ask them again. Because sometimes the person who says, I'm fine, is hoping that someone will care enough to ask a little bit more. And if you're listening to this today and you're in a dark place, I want you to hear this. You don't have to figure out the rest of your life today. You just got to get through today. It's one breath and one conversation, one more hour, one more step. And please remember, the worst day of your life never defines your life. I'm still learning that myself. And maybe that's what mental health awareness is really about. Not pretending that we're okay, but creating a world that we can finally say, hey, it's okay. I'm struggling without being ashamed of that because none of us were meant to carry everything alone. We talk about that all the time here. And of course, before we move on, I want to leave you with this. If you're listening right now, you're struggling emotionally, feeling overwhelmed, or you're thinking about hurting yourself, please don't try to carry that moment by yourself. You can text or call 988 and reach out to the 988 Suicide Crisis Lifeline. You don't have to have the right words. All you have to do is simply say, I'm not okay. And I promise they will take it from there. And if you feel like you're in some sort of immediate danger, call 911 or go to the local emergency department in your area. And if you're not the person who's struggling, but you know somebody who might be, help them. Make that call for them. Sit with them. Stay with them. Listen to them. Because sometimes saving a life begins with something so simple as asking, hey, are you really okay? And then actually staying long enough to hear their answer.
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0: Okay, so what is a life experience that you would recommend somebody having? Like something common. I'll tell you, one of my favorite life experiences has been changing jobs. Not that I plan on changing jobs, but you know that time where you put in your resignation and you don't have to start right away, so it's almost like a vacation, even though it's unpaid? Like, you just have that downtime for a little while. Man, that's nice. I don't advise you changing jobs just to get it, though. But it is super nice to be able to enjoy that. Or what about a road trip with your friends? Of course, you know I took a road trip earlier this year with one of my best friends. And that was long. Let's go with long. It started out pretty good, but then it got really, really long. So I was really glad to get back home. I think the road trip was just a little bit too long. What about accomplishing something that you didn't think that you were capable of? It's such an amazing feeling to give something you're all and actually accomplish something and do something really cool with that. One of my absolute favorites, though, is disconnecting your phone. Basically, put that bad boy on do not disturb, relax, watch some TV, enjoy a good cup of coffee, your favorite adult beverage if you want to, and just relax. I highly recommend that for you today.
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12: Richard DeWebbing at the Weather Channel. Fog sticks around here through mid-morning, and then sunshine takes over. 90 our high today. A small chance of a passing shower or storm. Clear skies tonight. We drop back to 67. Sunny tomorrow. High tomorrow 91. Then the rain and storm chances go up as we head through Friday and the weekend. Looks like our best chance to get wet will be on Sunday. 91 Friday, 90 on Saturday, falling to 84 on Sunday.

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7: Well, if ever a holiday catered to Keith Urban, today's National Love People Day is definitely one of them. Of course, in today's world of negativity, he continues to focus on seeing humanity and just loving on people. He describes to us a little bit about his love for folks.
8: I love people. Every single person's got a story. We have so much more in common than different. We have fears and hopes and dreams and insecurities and egos and sicknesses and dysfunctional families, and we have everything. We have so much more in common.
7: Absolutely. And when we think of health and fitness in country music, you cannot think of Carrie Underwood, because she is the poster child for healthy eating and working out and the benefits of it all, especially when it comes to women.
9: It took a while to find my right path to fitness and health, but it is something I've always been interested in. And the older I got, you know, you start cooking for yourself when you're teenagers and 20s, and you kind of start looking at the fine print and start learning about nutrition if that's what you want to do. And that's what I wanted to do, and started feeling better about myself.
7: Absolutely. It works just that way. And that's a look at your Nashville quickie. And like my grandma always said, it ain't gossip if you're telling the truth. And that's a wrap.
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0: You know, a lot of the time we make fun of Floridians because there's always some kind of funny story that comes along with the word Florida when we're talking about it together. There's a 76-year-old Florida man who got arrested for DUI, but at the same time commended the police for his honesty during his arrest. Now get this. Dude gets pulled over by a deputy who spotted him swerving on the road. Of course, he smelled alcohol. Of course, dude was slurring his speech. So when they ask him to provide his driver's license, the guy says, I can't show you my driver's license because it's suspended, dude. Because I got a DUI. Yes, he did. And then he goes on to tell the officer, yeah, I've been drinking just a little bit right now. Then he whipped out a thermos and said, here's my rum that I'm drinking. Yes, that's all about some Bacardi and some bad decisions all over again.
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11: Richard DeWetting at the Weather Channel. Fog sticks around here through mid-morning and then sunshine takes over. 90 our high today. A small chance of a passing shower or storm. Clear skies tonight. We drop back to 67. Sunny tomorrow. High tomorrow 91. Then the rain and storm chances go up as we head through Friday and the weekend. Looks like our best chance to get wet will be on Sunday. 91 Friday, 90 on Saturday, falling to 84 on Sunday.
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0: Shell, Stooges, Little White Lies, Med Spa, Knight, Saw and Marine, Farns Pharmacy, Gifts and Christian Bookstore, Solis Medical Day Spa, Thompson Farm Supply, Handy Andy, and Vidalia Lions, Hazelhurst and Eastman, Jerry's Sports Shop, Sellers Feed and Sea, Mr. Cash Pawn and Baxley Jessup, Brunswick, Statesboro. 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

0: All righty. Well, it looks like our time together today is up. Doesn't look like our time with the fog is up yet, though. Hopefully, it'll go ahead and start pushing on out of here. We're looking for sunny skies if we can ever get rid of it. I don't know. It's been hanging out so long. It was foggy before I left the house this morning at 4:30. So, yeah, I feel like it's just lingering at this point. Hopefully, we can go ahead and push it on out. Bad news is we've got more fog moving in tomorrow as well. Today, we're going to see a high near 90, overnight low tonight of 67. Pretty much same for temperatures tomorrow, just hanging on to that fog. By Friday, we do have a chance of showers and thunderstorms after 2 o'clock and then into Friday night. Some rain sticking around on Saturday as well as Sunday as well. Those afternoon showers and thunderstorms are moving back in. They're going to hang out with us throughout next week as well. So some good news if you've been missing your rain. You're going to get some more rain real soon. I hope you have a wonderful day, and I'll be back with you first thing in the morning at 6 a.m.
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1: Richard DeWebbing at the Weather Channel. Fog sticks around here through mid-morning and then sunshine takes over. 90 our high today. A small chance of a passing shower or storm. Clear skies tonight. We've dropped back to 67. Sunny tomorrow. High tomorrow 91. Then the rain and storm chances go up as we head through Friday and the weekend. Looks like our best chance to get wet will be on Sunday. 91 Friday, 90 on Saturday, falling to 84 on Sunday.
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5: Fall weather just around the corner. Cooler temperatures on the way as we look ahead toward Monday and Tuesday of next week, as daytime temperatures will fall into the mid-70s, nighttime lows at night in the 50s coming up next week. But 90 here this afternoon as we hold on to sunshine and an easterly breeze. 91 tomorrow, southeast winds will be there once again, morning fog giving way to sunshine. 91 with an afternoon shower or storm chance to close out the week on Friday.

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2: Snowfall weather just around the corner. Cooler temperatures on the way as we look ahead toward Monday and Tuesday of next week, as daytime temperatures will fall into the mid-70s. Nighttime lows at night in the 50s coming up next week. But 90 here this afternoon as we hold on to sunshine and an easterly breeze. 91 tomorrow. Southeast winds will be there once again. Morning fog giving way to sunshine. 91 with an afternoon shower or storm chance to close out the week on Friday.
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4: Fall weather just around the corner. Cooler temperatures on the way as we look ahead toward Monday and Tuesday of next week, as daytime temperatures will fall into the mid-70s, nighttime lows at night in the 50s coming up next week. But 90 here this afternoon as we hold on to sunshine and an easterly breeze. 91 tomorrow. Southeast winds will be there once again. Morning fog giving way to sunshine. 91 with an afternoon shower or storm chance to close out the week on Friday.
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7: Fall weather just around the corner. Cooler temperatures on the way as we look ahead toward Monday and Tuesday of next week, as daytime temperatures will fall into the mid-70s. Nighttime lows at night in the 50s coming up next week. But 90 here this afternoon as we hold on to sunshine and an evening.

westerly breeze. 91 tomorrow. Southeast winds will be there once again. Morning fog giving way to sunshine. 91 with an afternoon shower or storm chance to close out the week on Friday.

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13: Fall weather just around the corner. Cooler temperatures on the way as we look ahead toward Monday and Tuesday of next week, as daytime temperatures will fall into the mid-70s. Nighttime lows at night in the 50s coming up next week. But 90 here this afternoon as we hold on to sunshine and an easterly breeze. 91 tomorrow. Southeast winds will be there once again. Morning fog giving way to sunshine. 91 with an afternoon shower or storm chance to close out the week on Friday.
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14: Fall weather just around the corner. Cooler temperatures on the way as we look ahead toward Monday and Tuesday of next week, as daytime temperatures will fall into the mid-70s, nighttime lows at night in the 50s coming up next week. But 90 here this afternoon as we hold on to sunshine and an easterly breeze. 91 tomorrow. Southeast winds will be there once again. Morning fog giving way to sunshine. 91 with an afternoon shower or storm chance to close out the week on Friday.
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16: Fall weather just around the corner. Cooler temperatures on the way as we look ahead toward Monday and Tuesday of next week, as daytime temperatures will fall into the mid-70s. Nighttime lows at night in the 50s coming up next week. The 90 here this afternoon as we hold on to sunshine and an easterly breeze. 91 tomorrow. Southeast winds will be there once again. Morning fog giving way to sunshine. 91 with an afternoon shower or storm chance to close out the week on Friday.

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12: Fall weather just around the corner. Cooler temperatures on the way as we look ahead toward Monday and Tuesday of next week, as daytime temperatures will fall into the mid-70s. Nighttime lows at night in the 50s coming up next week. The 90 here this afternoon as we hold on to sunshine and an easterly breeze. 91 tomorrow. Southeast winds will be there once again. Morning fog giving way to sunshine. 91 with an afternoon shower or storm chance to close out the week on Friday.
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9: South Georgia wins. Fall weather just around the corner. Cooler temperatures on the way as we look ahead toward Monday and Tuesday of next week, as daytime temperatures will fall into the mid-70s, nighttime lows at night in the 50s coming up next week. The 90 here this afternoon as we hold on to sunshine and an easterly breeze. 91 tomorrow, southeast winds will be there once again. Morning fog giving way to sunshine. 91 with an afternoon shower or storm chance to close out the week on Friday.

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10: Fall weather just around the corner. Cooler temperatures on the way as we look ahead toward Monday and Tuesday of next week, as daytime temperatures will fall into the mid-70s, nighttime lows at night in the 50s coming up next week. But 90 here this afternoon as we hold on to sunshine and an easterly breeze. 91 tomorrow. Southeast winds will be there once again. Morning fog giving way to sunshine. 91 with an afternoon shower or storm chance to close out the week on Friday.
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1: Hello, folks. This is Tommy Daniels, pastor of the Woodlawn Baptist Church of Baxley, Georgia. This is Love for Sharing, a very brief message of hope and encouragement for the troubled times in which we live. He was born in London, England, and his driving ambition was to be a doctor. After graduating medical school, Harold discovered that despite his degree and medical expertise, no hospital in London, England would hire him because of his skin color. So he opened a medical clinic in his home, treating patients whether they could pay or not. He quickly became a very popular friend to the poor and the needy, who were often discriminated against by those with money. Often compared to America's Dr. Martin Luther King Jr., Harold showed that our lives need not be determined by the rejection of others. Dr. Harold Moody spent his life ministering to the poor of London, most often for free. Dr. Moody taught us that discrimination against us should not define who we are, nor whom we are willing to serve. This has been Love Worth Sharing, a message of hope and encouragement for the troubled times in which we live.
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5: Fall weather just around the corner. Cooler temperatures on the way as we look ahead toward Monday and Tuesday of next week, as daytime temperatures will fall into the mid-70s. Nighttime lows at night in the 50s coming up next week. But 90 here this afternoon as we hold on to sunshine and an easterly breeze. 91 tomorrow. Southeast winds will be there once again. Morning fog giving way to sunshine. 91 with an afternoon shower or storm chance to close out the week on Friday.
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4: 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North Main Street in Baxley, North First Street in Jessup, in Statesboro on Highway 80 next to Sherwin-Williams, and 2 locations in Brunswick, Highway 341 near the I-95 on-ramp and on Perry Lane Road.
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8: Fall weather just around the corner. Cooler temperatures on the way as we look ahead toward Monday and Tuesday of next week, as daytime temperatures will fall into the mid-70s, nighttime lows at night in the 50s coming up next week. But 90 here this afternoon as we hold on to sunshine and an easterly breeze. 91 tomorrow. Southeast winds will be there once again. Morning fog giving way to sunshine. 91 with an afternoon shower or storm chance to close out the week on Friday. Winds will be there once again. Morning fog giving way to sunshine. 91 with an afternoon shower or storm chance to close out the week on Friday.

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11: Well, fall weather just around the corner. Cooler temperatures on the way as we look ahead toward Monday and Tuesday of next week. As daytime temperatures will fall into the mid-70s, nighttime lows at night in the 50s coming up next week. But 90 here this afternoon as we hold on to sunshine and an easterly breeze. 91 tomorrow, southeast winds will be there once again. Morning fog giving way to sunshine. 91 with an afternoon shower or storm chance to close out the week on Friday.
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13: Fall weather just around the corner. Cooler temperatures on the way as we look ahead toward Monday and Tuesday of next week, as daytime temperatures will fall into the mid-70s. Nighttime lows at night in the 50s coming up next week. The 90 here this afternoon as we hold on to sunshine and an easterly breeze. 91 tomorrow. Southeast winds will be there once again. Morning fog giving way to sunshine. 91 with an afternoon shower or storm chance to close out the week on Friday.
14: 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Remembering the classics and the

0: And friends, I am officially back from my camping trip now.
1: So yeah.
0: We can get back to work.
1: Mm-hmm.
0: I've been thoroughly checked for ticks. I think I'm good. So all is well. Don't have to go to the doctor or anything. Didn't break anything. Didn't sprain anything.
1: Dang.
0: Didn't set anything on fire.
1: Come on now.
0: A great camping trip, T. Everything worked out good. And we are very glad that you're here with us today. We appreciate you taking a little time out of your day to hang with us. We are Broadway and Friends. I'm Broadway.
1: T-Wall.
0: And we want you to be smarter when you leave the show than you were when you showed up. And to help make that happen, we're going to teach you a little something. So, T-Wall, what do you got, man?
1: The man with the world's deepest voice can make sounds that humans can't even hear. Think about that. His name is Tim Storms. And he can sing a note that's nearly impossible for humans to hear. Elephants can hear it. Because they can hear lower octaves. It's 8 octaves below the lowest G.
0: Wow.
1: On the piano.
0: Wow.
1: 8 below that. Now, wow. My Uncle Earl can make a sound like that after a Thanksgiving dinner.
0: No,
1: but
0: that's different.
1: That's as impressive, I would say.
0: That's totally different.
1: Yeah, totally different.
0: I just remembered something you were talking about a guy with a low bass voice.
1: Mm-hmm.
0: It made me think of this. Yesterday afternoon, I was at a gas station not too far from my house. Weeping openly as I filled up the car. And there was a gentleman 3 pumps over from me who must have been having the best day ever. This man got out of his car singing Elvira to the top of his lungs.
1: Come on now, that's a good day, man.
0: The whole time he pumped his gas, he was over there going, Elvira, my heart's on. And I was like, dang, man, I wish I was having a day
1: was
0: that good.
1: Was he even doing the boom chucka bow wow?
0: No, he didn't get to that part. He just kept singing the chorus over and over again.
1: Okay.
0: And he would get to the giddy up, boom, papa, mau, mau, and then he would just bounce right back to the beginning and start yelling Elvira again. But listen, my man was having a good day. And you know what? He actually made my day a little better. So I appreciate that.
1: I like that. Yeah.
0: Here's one for you. The average car, some are different, but the average car

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5: I'm meteorologist Scott Lauriemore at the Weather Channel. The 90s are back. We've got them in the forecast yet again tomorrow. We'll be close on Friday. Change up to the weather scene over the weekend as moisture from the Pacific works its way into the southeastern U.S. Kind of sounds unusual, but this is some leftover tropical moisture coming all the way from the Pacific to Georgia Saturday, Sunday, and into next week. So we've got several days of wet weather in the forecast, and that all gets underway for this weekend. 68 tonight, 90 tomorrow. I'm meteorologist Scott Lauriemore at the Weather Channel.

0: Look at me. Well, we'll officially be in the Halloween season tomorrow, right?
1: Oh, yeah, right. Yeah, October 1st.
0: October 1, there it is. Yeah. And so with that in mind, you know, people maybe are starting to get ready to decorate for Halloween. Maybe you have some neighbors in your neighborhood that have already started. But somebody went out and did a poll, and they asked people, when do you think is the earliest acceptable time to put your Halloween decorations outside your house? Which, frankly, I'm like, why is that any of your business?
1: Yeah,
0: that's, you know, if true. I want to put my Halloween decorations up on July the 5th, that's that's between me and the Lord. That ain't got nothing to do with you. I don't know why people worry about stuff like that. But you know how the HOAs, I literally got a letter the other day from my HOA that said, we would appreciate it if everyone in the neighborhood would only put your Halloween decorations out no earlier than October 1st.
1: Oh, yeah, okay.
0: And they must be taken down no later than November 2nd.
1: Oh, that's pretty quick.
0: That's a lot.
1: That's real quick.
0: So some people go all out, man. It's like me with my Christmas decorations. People are always like, Broadway, why are you putting your Christmas decorations up before Thanksgiving? And my answer is always the same, because it's a lot of dang work. That's why. And I want to enjoy it for a minute. So, you know what you do when you're HOA. That's between you and the HOA.
1: Because here's the deal. The Halloween's on a Monday this year. And so that's
0: Saturday. Is it on a Monday?
1: Yeah, the 30th of... I'm looking at November. Never mind.
0: It's
1: a Saturday.
0: Yeah, you're
1: looking wrong. So you only got basically like a Sunday to get rid of it.
0: Yes. So
1: on, man. You should get at least a whole week from your HOA.
0: November 2nd is stupid. You could give me to the 4th or 5th and it would be fine. Because, you have people out here taking their Halloween decorations down while trick-or-treating is going on in order to meet that deadline, right? So 42% of people in this poll said any time between October 1st and the 15th is the appropriate time. That's the earliest time you should put up your decorations.
1: I could see a lot of people saying that, yeah.
0: I just think it depends on how many decorations. I mean, if you're one of those, I'm going all out kind of people, I don't think that gives you enough time, man.
1: No, I got a bunch by my house already.
0: 18% of the people said anytime between October 16th and the 30th, and 16% said anytime between Labor Day and September 30th. Okay. Now, Labor Day might be a little bit of a stretch.
1: A little bit.
0: Listen, you do you, man. I don't care when you put your Halloween decorations up, especially if they're cool looking, because I'm going to give you props every time I drive by your house. Now, 3% of the people in this survey said the earliest you should put your decorations out is on October 31st. Now, that's ridiculous. You can't be decorating for Halloween on Halloween. What are we doing? Because here's the thing. How many neighborhoods, like some of the kids, this year probably be different because Halloween's on a Saturday. But let's say Halloween was on a Wednesday. A lot of people would probably do their trick-or-treating the weekend before.
1: That's true. That's what people do now.
0: Yeah, and your house has got nothing, and now you're that guy. You're going to wait to the 31st. I don't understand people that do that, and I don't understand people that decorate their Christmas tree on Christmas Eve. I'm like, you are wasting a perfectly good night when you could have done that 5-6 weeks ago.
1: Yeah.
0: But you waited till Christmas Eve to decorate. You went to brought all that stuff out of the attic, unpacked all of it, going to put it all up on the tree. When are you going to take it down? The 26th? Anyway, don't put your Halloween decorations up on the 31st. That's just, I'm going to talk about you if you do that. You need to know that.
1: I like when you say you do you, because most people say you do you, boo. We could say you boo you, boo. Right?
0: We could, but we're not going to.
1: No, we're not going to do that? Okay. Never mind.
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2: Well, I don't think this is going to come as any big surprise to anybody, but Ella Langley's song, Be Her, is the best-selling song of 2026 so far. Yeah. She has beaten out some big names, man. Some big names. Like, here's the top five best-selling songs of 2026 so far. Number five is F85 by Dan Tolliver. Number four is Boston by Stella Lefty. Great song. Great singer. Cool name. Number three is Janis STFU by Drake.
3: What?
2: Number two is I Just Might by Bruno Mars.
3: Mm-hmm.
2: And Ella Langley's number one would be her. So that's some pretty stout competition there.
3: Yeah,
2: so
3: she's
2: doing all right with that one. And then, you know, Choosing Texas is working on like week number 490
3: at
2: number one.
3: Man.
2: Yeah,
3: I told you, the guy who takes care of that chart passed away three months ago.
2: Yeah, he's
3: and nobody knows it.
2: He's dead as a fence post. But they'll figure it out eventually.
3: Uh-huh.
2: This is kind of cool, too. I posted a video on our Facebook page and Instagram last week where it was like from last year, and it was Chase Matthew at the end of his tour with Keith Urban, where he gave Keith Urban this really awesome engraved guitar where this guy just carved all this beautiful stuff in it, and he's gone and done it again. He just wrapped up opening for Jason Aldean's Songs About Us tour. And somebody needs to tell Chase this is not how it works. You're not supposed to give the headliner a gift. The headliner's supposed to give you a gift.
3: Exactly.
2: But Chase is he's a super nice guy, and so he always does something nice for whoever the main star is on the tour to thank them for letting him be on the tour. And he bought Jason Aldean a 1968 Pontiac Le Mans.
3: No way.
2: From Facebook Marketplace.
3: Dude.
2: He said he wanted to get Jason a vintage hot rod from 1968 because he has that song, My Kind of Party, and there's a line in that song. And he says, I've spent the last couple of months getting it dialed in and putting my own touches on it. And he says, this is a quote from Chase Matthew, nothing screams badass country singer and America quite like a 68 Pontiac convertible. So here's to pulling the cover off the 68. Thank you, Jason, for everything you've taught me and the inspiration you have been to me and my career.
3: You know the only thing he needs now?
2: What's that?
3: Is a semi-truck and a dog named Fred.
2: That's very true. That's very true. And a whole bunch of Coors.
3: Yeah.
2: Right. And prayers for Travis Tritt today. He's taking some time off the road because he's been diagnosed with pneumonia. And if you've never had pneumonia, you have no idea how bad it sucks. But trust me when I tell you, it sucks. He told his fans on Instagram that he's been feeling sluggish and weak lately. And he's actually had it for the past couple of weeks. Didn't even know that's what was going on until he finally went to the doctor. Travis, hard as this is to believe, is 63 now.
3: Is he?
2: And he had to reschedule a couple of his September shows. Now, if you had tickets to those shows, you don't have to do anything. Your tickets are valid for the new dates that are going to be happening in November, and some of them would be bumped into April of 2027, but they're still going to honor the tickets. So that's good. He cut down on the confusion for people.
3: Yeah.
2: So hopefully
3: he's
2: he'll
3: so bad he can barely say, yeah.
2: Oh, yeah. It's like, yeah. I hope you get better, Travis. I had that pneumonia. I've only had it once in my life, and I hope I never have it again because it's terrible. All right, we'll get more out of Nashville in an hour, so come on back.
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4: 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It was my-

0: hard life being Batman, dude. You can't.
1: Sure it is.
0: You know, I mean, you can either go out into the city as Bruce Wayne, and you know everybody's trying to borrow money from you, and they want your picture and your autograph and all that kind of stuff. Or you go out into the city as Batman, and people are terrified of you. Or you're just spending your whole time, you know, chasing criminals. It's a hard life being Batman. Mm-hmm. I can't imagine what that's like. I didn't know the Batman was hanging out in England these days, though. But apparently, here it is, right here in black and white. There was a purse snatcher over in England that was standing out. This lady was standing outside a club. She was in line trying to get into club, you know, waiting to get around the velvet ropes and whatnot. Mm-hmm. And this dude just comes along and snatches her purse. And that's an interesting... The purse snatchers are interesting to me because it seems like if you were going to... I mean, if it was just sitting on the ground or if it was in a shopping cart or something, that's one thing. But if it's hanging on a woman's arm, you didn't just snatch that purse. You had a little tug of war. You know what I'm saying? Because she's not letting go of that purse.
1: That's assault and battery besides robbing.
0: Yeah, no kidding. And so the dude comes along, he grabs the purse, and of course he takes off running. Well, what he missed when he was surveying victims or potential victims in the line was there was a guy in that line who was at the club in the same line with this woman, and he had come because one of his friends was having a costume party for his birthday, and he put on his Batman suit, and he was just standing in line as Batman. I'm Batman. And he witnesses all of this. Mm-hmm. Now, here's the thing. If you go out in public dressed as Batman, you are morally obligated to fight crime. You can't... You can't just stand there and not do anything because you're soiling the name of Batman at that point. Right. Nobody wants to see the headline that says purse snatched, Batman stood there and did nothing. Mm-hmm. You can't do that. And this guy recognized. And so he was like, okay, I got to go get this dude. And so he takes off after the purse snatcher. And Batman is now chasing a purse snatcher down the street in England. I'd pay money to see that. I truly would love to see that and the looks on people's faces as they ran by him. Like some dude runs by carrying a purse, followed by a guy dressed as Batman. I mean, that's not a normal Tuesday. It's just not. So Batman's after the guy, and at some point, the dude just realized, I'm not going to be able to get away from Batman, because, you know, Batman can run really fast, and he's got a lot of stamina.
1: He can swoop on you, too.
0: He can. He'll do that thing with a cape. He may throw a batarang. I mean, he could do anything at
1: this point. That's right. He's got a utility belt.
0: Yeah. And so the guy was like, I got to do something. So he chunked the purse up on top of this brick wall, and he just kept on running. And at that point, Batman had a choice to make. He was like, I can either keep chasing the perpetrator, or I can just get this purse and take it back to that lady and let the cops deal with him.
1: I'd get the purse.
0: That's what he did. Batman climbed up on the wall. He got the purse. He took it back to the woman. He handed it to her. Fortunately, the guy had not had time to take a single thing out of it. Everything was still there in the purse. And I am certain that Batman found that out when the woman went through it, because Batman is not going to go through a woman's purse, because no dude will do that. We're not looking in that purse. Forget it. So he took the purse back. Now the
1: Even Catwoman knows that.
0: Right. Yeah. Now, the thief got away, but I'm sure, you know, once purse snatcher, always purse snatcher. So he'll do it again sometime. You know, maybe next time Aquaman, somebody be standing around that can run and catch up with him. But the important thing is the woman got her purse back.
1: Yes.
0: So, way to go, Batman.
1: The Good only job. Difference of, you know, superhero, like here in America and in England, in America, it's Batman and Robin. In England, it's Batman and Nigel.
0: That makes sense. Yeah, right. 100%. Yeah, right.
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17: I'm meteorologist Scott Lauriemore at the Weather Channel. The 90s are back. We've got them in the forecast yet again tomorrow. We'll be close on Friday. Change up to the weather scene over the weekend as moisture from the Pacific works its way into the southeastern U.S. Kind of sounds unusual, but this is some leftover tropical moisture coming all the way from the Pacific to Georgia Saturday, Sunday, and into next week. So we've got several days of wet weather in the forecast, and that all gets underway for this weekend. 68 tonight, 90 tomorrow. I'm meteorologist Scott Lauriemore at the Weather Channel.
18: 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I hate spiders.
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0: incident that you may or may not remember that happened back in the 90s where she reported that she had been kidnapped, beaten, and left on the side of the road 80 miles outside of Nashville. And there's a lot of controversy around that. And so I decided to dive into it and take a little deeper look at it. And as I was doing that, I learned some stuff about Tammy Wynette that I didn't know. And one of the things I learned was that Tammy Wynette was not, I mean, listen, I love me some Tammy Wynette, okay? She's one of the most talented country singers that ever drew a breath and has put out some of the most amazing music ever. But she was not good in the making good life choices department. She made some questionable decisions from now and again. And had a lot of drama in her life. A lot of drama. Mm. And you know, she was married to George Jones for a minute, right?
1: Yeah, that's going to keep you busy right
0: there. Yeah. And so one of the things, I didn't know this story, and I thought it actually made me laugh when I saw this, and I was like, oh, I am so including that into the thing. It was a story about when she met George, when they were on tour together, and, you know, when they got close. And she was married at the time to a guy named Don Chappell. And Don was a songwriter in Nashville, and apparently not a very successful one because he was also the desk clerk at a local hotel. And Don was a little jealous of George, but I guess he was like, you know, maybe everything's up. Maybe I'm wrong about how jealous I am and suspicious I am. And so he allowed Tammy to invite George Jones to come over to their house for dinner with some other people one night. And I thought, you know, because I always give you a little clip of the latest episode on the show. And so just to kind of give you an idea of what this latest episode is going to be like for you, here is a small clip of the show where George Jones is at Tammy Wynette and her husband Don Chappell's house having dinner with some other people, and things did not go well. And then at the dinner table, someone said something. None of the versions could remember who said exactly what. And Don Chappell could no longer hold it in. He began to yell at Tammy and unleashed a string of vulgarities directly at her. George Jones would later say that by this point, he had been sitting on his feelings for Tammy for months. And Don's verbal abuse toward her was more than he could stand. And this is the moment where the three stories stop agreeing with each other for a moment. Tammy said George stood up, picked up his chair, and threw it through the dining room window.
1: Whoa.
0: Don said George tried to stand up, but he was so drunk, he fell over and knocked the table down. George says he grabbed the table from underneath and flipped it over to make a statement. And here's where the three stories all converge again. George put his finger in Don's face and said, "You better not ever talk to her like that again." And then, in front of everybody in the room, before he could stop himself, George Jones professed his undying love for Tammy and asked her if she felt the same way.
2: Mm.
0: Now, for just a second, put yourself in the shoes of Don Chappell. Whether he handled the situation correctly or not is not really for us to judge. But even if you think he was wrong, you have to admit that as awkward situations go, this one was an award winner. How's that for a dinner?
1: Wow, that's pretty cool. There's a lot going on there.
0: I just love the way that everybody told the story different. And just depending on, you know, well, he threw a chair. No, he threw a chair. Well, he tripped and fell. And so that's kind of the way that whole thing went. And so this episode of Nash Villains, it covers pretty much all of Tammy's life. All five of her husbands are mentioned. And, you know, the kidnapping, of course, is the main focus of the thing. And there's, like I said, there's some controversy there, that not just from the press and not just from other people in the music business, but her own children cast some doubt on whether or not that actually happened.
2: Mm.
0: And, yeah, and there's also a three-year period of Tammy's life where she was being absolutely terrorized by somebody. And you'll have to listen to the podcast to find out who the family thinks that was.
1: Wow. Okay. Yeah.
0: I mean, this dude did everything. He burned her tour bus to the ground, man. Mm. Set fire to her house. I mean, it's crazy stuff that was going on. And so, yeah. So you'll find that episode of Nashvillains. It is live now.

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1: Spell out the word and.
2: Honk your horn loud and proud when you pass the studio. And let us know you're proud to be a part of the Hit Kickin' Country family on Z94.
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meteorologist Scott Laurie Moore at the Weather Channel. The 90s are back. We've got them in the forecast yet again tomorrow. We'll be close on Friday. Change up to the weather scene over the weekend as moisture from the Pacific works its way into the southeastern U.S. Kind of sounds unusual, but this is some leftover tropical moisture coming all the way from the Pacific to Georgia Saturday, Sunday, and into next week. So we've got several days of wet weather in the forecast, and that all gets underway for this weekend. 68 tonight, 90 tomorrow. I'm meteorologist Scott Lauriemore at the Weather Channel.

0: you to think about a typical day in the life of T-Wall, okay? Mm-hmm. You get up in the morning and you're doing whatever you do and you go to one of your 14 jobs that you have. And at what point during the day would you say that T-Wall utters his first cuss word?
1: Oh, that's easy.
0: Okay.
1: As I'm getting out of bed.
0: So just right out of the gate.
1: Yeah.
0: Okay. All right. Yeah.
1: I'm kind of in bed, but I'm getting out.
0: Okay. So basically the second the alarm goes off, that's when it starts for you.
1: Well, I snooze it a few times, but then the last time when I actually roll over to get out of bed, that I say something.
0: Gotcha. Yeah, that's fair. I've done that before myself, especially if you got a little hitch in your giddy up, if your back's twisted or whatever. Yeah, I can see that. Well, somebody went out and asked a whole bunch of Americans this, and frankly, I think the answer is kind of shocking. You may not, but I also think a lot of people that

0: answered this survey lied, is what I think. Because according to this report, the average American utters their first curse word of the day at approximately 10:54 a.m.
1: It's pretty late.
0: Isn't it? I mean,
1: it's almost getting on lunchtime there.
0: It would seem to me that if you were the kind of person that only said, you know, one or two a day, that the early morning would be the time that you would have to get at least one of them out of your system, right?
1: I would think, yeah.
0: 25% of the people said, I don't even make it to 9 o'clock in the morning.
1: Well, yeah, plus, you know, you're driving.
0: Sure. Oh, yeah.
1: A lot of times, you know, you'll say something to somebody.
0: Yes, sir. Yeah. Mm-hmm. Now, they say that this study they did was focused on stress. They were looking at things that stress people out and what frustrates people and that sort of thing. And one of the biggest causes of stress in America right now is, and I'm sure this is a big shock to everybody, financial worry. Along with, I didn't get enough sleep last night, or you've got some sort of health concerns, or work. And work's always a big thing. I mean, if we didn't have to work, the stress level in this country would be way lower.
1: I'm convinced
0: of that. And even stuff that everyday people have absolutely no control over. And this is the kind of stuff I give no thought to this. There is nothing I can do about the national deficit, right? That number is horrifying when you look at it, but I look at it and go, yeah, I can't fix that. That's somebody else going to have to fix that because they're bleeding me dry with taxes already and it ain't helping. The number's still going up. So clearly I can't help. So why am I going to waste any time at all worrying about that? You know what I mean? It's kind of like stressing over the weather. I can't do anything about that. Right. Why am I going to let it give me a headache? I can't do anything about the weather. So, you know, we all have stress. I mean, there's no point in lying about it. I mean, and everybody has a different way of dealing with it. But one of the ways that a lot of people deal with it is cussing. Because, I mean, it just, you know, listen, I've said it a million times, some way, doggone it, sometimes that just doesn't cut it, right? You gotta say something a little stronger than that so that you can make everybody understand how frustrated you are. And it's just a little way that just letting off just a tiny little bit of steam, just, you know, getting it out. And that tiny little bit of steam could be the difference between this day isn't going like I want it to and a four-state killing spree, you know? I mean, you just gotta let it out when you can. This is interesting. This survey says that the average American experiences 1,205 stressful events every year.
1: Wow, that's 4 a day.
0: That's a lot. Mm-hmm. That's a lot. That's 100 a month. Yeah, 4 a day, like you said. Mm-hmm. And one of the ways people deal with that stuff is, you know, saying the words you can't say on the radio. And so, you know, if you make it past 10:54 before you drop your first four-letter bomb of the day, pat yourself on the back because you've done better than most Americans.
1: I don't mind it. People ask me, do I cuss? And I say, A, right, I do.
0: That's exactly what he says. 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
1: With Broadway and Friends.
2: Well, I don't think this is going to come as any big surprise to anybody, but Ella Langley's song, Be Her, is the best-selling song of 2026 so far. Yeah. She has beaten out some big names, man, some big names. Like, here's the top five best-selling songs of 2026 so far. Number five is F85 by Dan Tolliver. Number four is Boston by Stella Lefty. Great song, great singer, cool name. Number three is Janis STFU by Drake.
3: What?
2: Number two is I Just Might by Bruno Mars. And Ella Langley's number one would be
0: her. That?
2: So that's some pretty stout competition there.
0: Yeah,
2: so
0: she's
2: doing all right with that one. And then, you know, Choosing Texas is working on like week number 490
0: at
2: number
0: one.
2: Yeah,
0: I told you, the guy who takes care of that chart passed away three months ago.
2: Yeah,
0: nobody knows it.
2: He's dead as a fence post, but they'll figure it out eventually.
0: Uh-huh.
2: This is kind of cool, too. I posted a video on our Facebook page and Instagram last week where it was like from last year, and it was Chase Matthew at the end of his tour with Keith Urban, where he gave Keith Urban this really awesome engraved guitar where this guy just carved all this beautiful stuff in it, and he's gone and done it again. He just wrapped up opening for Jason Aldean's Songs About Us tour. And somebody needs to tell Chase this is not how it works. You're not supposed to give the headliner a gift. The headliner's supposed to give you a gift.
0: Exactly.
2: But Chase is he's a super nice guy, and so he always does something nice for whoever the main star is on the tour to thank them for letting him be on the tour. And he bought Jason Aldean a 1968 Pontiac Le Mans.
0: No way.
2: From Facebook Marketplace.
0: Dude.
2: He said he wanted to get Jason a vintage hot rod from 1968 because he has that song, My Kind of Party, and there's a line in that song. And he says, I've spent the last couple of months getting it dialed in and putting my own touches on it. And he says, this is a quote from Chase Matthew, nothing screams badass country singer and America quite like a 68 Pontiac convertible. So here's to pulling the cover off the 68. Thank you, Jason, for everything you've taught me and the inspiration you have been to me and my career.
0: You know the only thing he needs now?
2: What's that?
0: Is a semi-truck and a dog named Fred.
2: That's very true. That's very true. And a whole bunch of Coors.
0: Yeah.
2: Right. And prayers for Travis Tritt today. He's taking some time off the road because he's been diagnosed with pneumonia. And if you've never had pneumonia, you have no idea how bad it sucks. But trust me when I tell you, it sucks. He told his fans on Instagram that he's been feeling sluggish and weak lately. And he's actually had it for the past couple of weeks. Didn't even know that's what was going on until he finally went to the doctor. Travis, hard as this is to believe, is 63 now.
0: Is he?
2: And he had to reschedule a couple of his September shows. Now, if you had tickets to those shows, you don't have to do anything. Your tickets are valid for the new dates that are going to be happening in November, and some of them would be bumped into April of 2027, but they're still going to honor the tickets, so that's good. He cut down on the confusion for people.
0: Yeah.
2: So hopefully
0: he'll be bad he can barely say, yeah.
2: Oh, yeah, it's like, yeah. I hope you get better, Travis. Man, I had that pneumonia. I've only had it once in my life, and I hope I never have it again because it's terrible. All right, we'll get more out of Nashville in an hour, so come on back.
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12: This is your hit kickin' country.

0: Man, there is a roller coaster. They got to tear this thing down, man. It's at Six Flags out in California. It's called California's Six Flags Magic Mountain. That's a mouthful. And they have a roller coaster there called the X2. Now, I don't know anything about the X2, except that apparently it is a bad, bad boy. They advertise it as being for the ultimate daredevil. I guess it goes super fast.
1: Mm-hmm.
0: And it must be a wooden roller coaster based on, because here's the thing, if you've never ridden a wooden roller coaster, you might as well just stand in front of three people that have sticks and say, all right, start swinging, just hit me as hard as you can, because that's mm-hmm. what it feels like to ride a wooden roller coaster.
1: Bouncing around, man.
0: Just beats you half to death, man. Well, here's what's going on at the X2. My guess is it's about to get torn down because the lawsuits are flying. We got some court documents here that say in one particular case, a perfectly healthy 39-year-old rode the X2, got off of the X2 at the end of the ride, and collapsed on the platform, had to be rushed to the hospital where she had to have an emergency brain surgery.
1: No way.
0: The woman suffered a TBI on a roller coaster.
1: Mm.
0: Now, Six Flags, this is insane to me. They just settled a wrongful death lawsuit from the family of a 22-year-old who died after riding that roller coaster back in 2022.
1: That same one, and that person died on the roller coaster?
0: Yes, and for 4 years, people have continued to ride the roller coaster that killed the 22-year-old kid. Now, you know that 22-year-old was probably in perfect health.
1: Yeah, 22. Come on, man.
0: And all I can figure is it slammed their head. I don't know. It jerked them so hard that it tore something loose in their brain or whatever. Mm. And look, that don't sound like fun to me. I'm not going. There's no amusement in that park. None whatsoever.
1: No.
0: Ain't nothing waiting for you there but death and despair. No, thank you. I'm not. No, sir. I do not want to go faster. Thank you very much. I appreciate it. No.
1: I wouldn't be surprised if you go next time you go to Six Flags. They go, do you want to ride in the big teacups or the little teacups? That's all we got left here at Six Flags.
0: Like, you know what? I'm gonna ride a park bench. That's what I want to ride. Yeah, thank you very much. I'm good.
2: 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And let us know you're proud to be a part of the Hit Kickin' Country family on Z94.
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6: Boy, have you heard what's going on in Baxley?
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7: 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I'm already...

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0: Okay, but seriously, did you hear about...
1: Come get the only scoop we can talk about on the radio. 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
6: I'm meteorologist Scott Lauriemore at the Weather Channel. The 90s are back. We've got them in the forecast yet again tomorrow. We'll be close on Friday. Change up to the weather scene over the weekend as moisture from the Pacific works its way into the southeastern U.S. Kind of sounds unusual, but this is some leftover tropical moisture coming all the way from the Pacific to Georgia Saturday, Sunday, and into next week. So we've got several days of wet weather in the forecast, and that all gets underway for this weekend. 68 tonight, 90 tomorrow. I'm meteorologist Scott Lauriemore at the Weather Channel.
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12: Grew up dreaming of being a cowboy. Love it.

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0: every day right about now, we'd like to take a trip down to the old Sunshine State and see what's going on. Is it the heat, the humidity, the gators? 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
1: What's up, Florida? What's up? What's up, Florida? What's up, Florida? Jump on it. Jump on it. Jump on it.
2: Where we going, Broadway?
0: Estero, Florida.
2: That is just south of Cape Coral.
0: There you go. Mm-hmm. Now, there's a lady that lives down there. Her name is Christine Sweet, and she does not live up to her name.
2: Oh.
0: Christine Sweet, this happened back in August, by the way. We're just finding out about it because she was just recently arrested for it. She was a passenger in a vehicle, and that vehicle allegedly cut another car off in traffic. Well, the person in that car wasn't happy. You know, I'm certain they blew the horn, probably gave him the old single finger salute, the whole nine yards. And then they found themselves next to each other at a traffic light. Now, Christine was in the passenger seat, you understand, so she was right next to the person driving the car that they had just cut off in traffic, and that person was not happy with Christine. And I don't know if the person in the car that got cut off said a little something, something, because it is Florida. They probably had the windows down. You know what I mean? And Christine began just throwing all sorts of profanity in the direction of the woman that was driving that car. And then just to make her point. Now, first of all, let me just say this. Why Christine was riding around with this in her lap, I don't know. But maybe it wasn't in her lap, but it was very easily accessible, and I don't understand. She threw a glass bottle of vegan mayonnaise.
2: Mayonnaise?
0: Straight across window to window between the cars and smacked the other driver right square in the face with it.
2: Oh, man.
0: She then yelled to the person driving the car that she was in, "I hit her in the face. Go, go, go." And off they went. Now, the woman who took the vegan mayo to the face suffered a laceration under her eye. And she spoke with deputies, and they were like, "Do you want to prosecute?" And she said, "You dang right I want to prosecute. First of all, I got a cut under my eye. And second of all, I've been violated by vegan mayonnaise. I didn't ever want to touch that nastiness." Well, it took them a minute to find her. Mm-hmm. They were having trouble locating Christine Sweet. Well, on the 17th of September, the victim called the cops and said, "Hey, I found that woman's van. I know where it's parked." So she told them, and they went and picked Christine up and charged her with various things, one of which was probably possession of vegan mayo, because no one should have that. There's absolutely no reason why you should have vegan mayo. I don't even understand what we're doing with that. Just don't eat mayo if you got to ruin it like that. That's all I'm saying. So there you go.
2: How long did it take him to get her?
0: Well, it happened in August. They didn't find her until the 17th of September.
2: Oh, so it took him about a month for the police to catch up to that must-turd.
0: Yes, T. That's what happened.
2: Is that what you're saying?
0: You know, I should have just let you tell the story. So we once again asked the burning question.
1: What's up, Florida? What's up? What's up, Florida? What's up, Florida? Jump on it. Jump on it. Jump on it.
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11: I'm meteorologist Scott Lauriemore at the Weather Channel. The 90s are back. We've got them in the forecast yet again tomorrow. We'll be close on Friday. Change up to the weather scene over the weekend as moisture from the Pacific works its way into the southeastern U.S. Kind of sounds unusual, but this is some leftover tropical moisture coming all the way from the Pacific to Georgia Saturday, Sunday, and into next week. So we've got several days of wet weather in the forecast.

0: what's that old saying? It's like a Chinese thing where they say, may you live in interesting times.
1: Mm-hmm.
0: I feel like we live in interesting times, don't you? I mean,
1: yeah.
0: things are downright weird sometimes. For example, Tom Cruise did something the other day that you know, it was a nice thing to do. But the video has gone viral because people are like, look what a good person he is. Look how human Tom Cruise is. And he just did a nice gesture. Not that big of a whoop. But I mean, he is Tom Cruise and he didn't have to do anything. But it's just funny to me how people are falling all over themselves over somebody just doing a common, decent thing. But here's what Tom did. And I'm not slighting Tom for this because I thought it was pretty cool that he did it. He was in a building. I don't know what building he was in. He was clearly going to some sort of meeting or something. And in that building, there is a break room. And in that break room, there is a camera. I'm assuming so that the boss can go and see who's hanging out in the break room instead of doing their work. I don't know why there's a camera in the break room. Well, there is a woman in the break room, and she is facing the camera. She's sitting in a chair, and she has her head down. And from the back, I would imagine it would look like she was probably crying.

0: right? Because she just, but what she was actually doing was doom scrolling on her phone.
1: Oh, she just bent over on
0: She was just hunched over and she was playing on her phone. Mm-hmm. Well, Tom Cruise and several other gentlemen walk by the door of that brick room, and he just kind of glances over as he walks by, and he sees this woman from the back sitting at the table all by herself with her head down. And he stopped in the hallway and came back into that room, walked over to that woman, put his hand on her shoulder, not in a creepy way, and according to her, said, "Ma'am, are you okay?" And she turned around and looked, and it was Tom Cruise. And, you know, understandably, she freaked out a little bit because who would have expected that to happen, right? And she said, "Oh, I'm fine. I'm just, she showed him her phone. "Look, I was just playing on my phone, that's all." And he gave her a little fist bump and said, "Okay, I just want to make sure you were good." And he turned around and left the room. And, of course, you know, that video, somebody saw it and they cut it up and put it on social media. And they gave her a copy of it. And she put it up on her Instagram and said, "When you're doom scrolling at work and Tom Cruise decides that today is your day." And so he came in. And he actually came back a few minutes later and talked to her some more and took a picture with her and stuff. And that's super nice to her. So, I mean, if Tom Cruise sees you and thinks you're in distress, I guess he's going to come check on you. So I think that's pretty awesome that he did that. And listen, it is no secret around here that we think Tom Cruise is a little weird, because he is. But apparently under all that weirdness, there's a nice guy hanging out in there. So, you know, I kind of give him credit for that. So that's kind of
1: make your
0: cool
1: day if Maverick came by and give you a goose, wouldn't it?
0: Yes, absolutely.
1: Yeah.
0: yes, it would. You're listening to Broadway and Friends on South Georgia's number one for hit, kick, and country, Z94.

0: going to come as any big surprise to anybody, but Ella Langley's song Be Her is the best-selling song of 2026 so far. Yeah. She has beaten out some big names, man. Some big names. Like, here's the top five best-selling songs of 2026 so far. Number five is F85 by Dan Tolliver. Number four is Boston by Stella Lefty. Great song. Great singer. Cool name. Number three is Janis STFU by Drake.
1: What?
0: Number two is I Just Might by Bruno Mars. And Ella Langley's number one would be
2: her. That?
0: So that's some pretty stout competition there.
2: Yeah,
0: so
2: she's
0: doing all right with that one. And then, you know, Choosing Texas is working on like week number 490.
2: I'm telling you, man.
0: Yeah,
2: I told you, the guy who takes care of that chart passed away three months ago.
0: Yeah, he's
2: and nobody knows it.
0: He's dead as a fence post. But yeah, they'll figure it out eventually.
2: Uh-huh.
0: This is kind of cool, too. I posted a video on our Facebook page and Instagram last week where it was like from last year, and it was Chase Matthew at the end of his tour with Keith Urban, where he gave Keith Urban this really awesome engraved guitar where this guy just carved all this beautiful stuff in it, and he's gone and done it again. He just wrapped up opening for Jason Aldean's Songs About Us tour. And somebody needs to tell Chase this is not how it works. You're not supposed to give the headliner a gift. The headliner's supposed to give you a gift.
2: Exactly.
0: But Chase is he's a super nice guy, and so he always does something nice for whoever the main star is on the tour to thank them for letting him be on the tour. And he bought Jason Aldean a 1968 Pontiac Le Mans.
2: No way.
0: From Facebook Marketplace.
2: Dude.
0: He said he wanted to get Jason a vintage hot rod from 1968 because he has that song, My Kind of Party, and there's a line in that song. And he says, I've spent the last couple of months getting it dialed in and putting my own touches on it. And he says, this is a quote from Chase Matthew, nothing screams badass country singer and America quite like a 68 Pontiac convertible. So here's to pulling the cover off the 68. Thank you, Jason, for everything you've taught me and the inspiration you have been to me and my career.
2: You know the only thing he needs now?
0: What's that?
2: Is a semi-truck and a dog named Fred.
0: That's very true. That's very true. And a whole bunch of Coors.
2: Yeah.
0: Right. And prayers for Travis Tritt today. He's taking some time off the road because he's been diagnosed with pneumonia. And if you've never had pneumonia, you have no idea how bad it sucks. But trust me when I tell you, it sucks. He told his fans on Instagram that he's been feeling sluggish and weak lately. And he's actually had it for the past couple of weeks. Didn't even know that's what was going on until he finally went to the doctor. Travis, hard as this is to believe, is 63 now.
2: Is he?
0: And he had to reschedule a couple of his September shows. Now, if you had tickets to those shows, you don't have to do anything. Your tickets are valid for the new dates that are going to be happening in November, and some of them would be bumped into April of 2027, but they're still going to honor the tickets, so that's good. He cut down on the confusion for people. Yeah. So hopefully
2: he's so bad he can barely say, yeah.
0: Oh, yeah, it's like, yeah. Yeah. I hope you get better, Travis. Man, I had that pneumonia. I've only had it once in my life, and I hope I never have it again because it's terrible. All right, we'll get more out of Nashville in an hour, so come on back.
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0: this is nuts, man. I don't know what this kid was thinking. He's 19 years old. His name's Ryan Schaefer. He's a college student. And for whatever reason, he thought that it would be a good idea a while back to go out into a parking lot and basically just vandalize 17 different vehicles. Breaking windows, scratching the paint, you know, just being a complete doof.
1: Popping tires.
0: Yeah, just for no reason at all. He didn't even, like, why? Why are you doing this? 17 vehicles he attacked. And then he went home. And when he got home, I guess he started thinking about it. And he was like, I don't know what to do. I just did something real stupid. And I don't want to get in trouble. Who can I ask for advice? Oh, I know who I'll ask. ChatGPT. So he gets on ChatGPT and he confessed. He told Chat everything he had done. And he asked the question, what can I do to stay out of trouble? And this is what ChatGPT said. Instead of, you know, Ryan, you probably ought to go turn yourself in. That, you know, that's what you would hope ChatGPT would say. Mm-hmm. But no, that is not what it said at all. It said, Ryan, you've committed a serious crime. But since you've already done it, what matters now is damage control.
1: Oh, dang.
0: It said, do not boast and do not brag and do not talk at all about what you did. Do not post anything about it online. You need to stay low key. And if the authorities ever approach you, do not talk to them without a lawyer present.
1: Wow.
0: That was ChatGPT's advice.
1: Dang.
0: Yeah. Now, ChatGPT is telling him ways to not get in trouble, but even ChatGPT

0: GPT didn't realize that that conversation itself could be a problem if anybody ever saw it.
1: Oh, that's true. Yeah, because, yeah, now that's a record on.
0: Yeah, well, the chats, it saves the chats right there on the left-hand side of the screen. You can go back and look at all the chats. Well, here's the fun part. About an hour later, Ryan got back on ChatGPT that night after the damage control pep talk. And he said, hey, I just want to let you know that I'm back at my apartment eating mozzarella sticks. And ChatGPT said, right now, being back in your apartment and chilling is the safest place you could be. Enjoy your mozzarella sticks and just stay calm. The less noise you make, the better your odds are of staying out of trouble.
1: Wow.
0: ChatGPT at this point is an accessory after the fact. Okay. Mm-hmm. Well, guess what happened? Ryan got in trouble again not long after, and the cops took his phone.
1: Right.
0: And when they took his phone, they were like, give me your password. And he gave it to him, not listening to ChatGPT at all. But not, I'm talking without my lawyer here.
1: I told you, Chat said.
0: Chat's like, dude, come on, man. Well, they opened up ChatGPT and they found that chat. And basically, he confessed to the whole thing. And so now he's been arrested and charged with multiple felonies. I'm not sure if ChatGPT is going to have to do time with him, but yeah, I wouldn't confess to ChatGPT. Saves us. Listen, how many times we got to tell you the internet is forever? That stuff doesn't go away. I don't care what you think it did. It did not go away. And ChatGPT is not the person to ask when you need help on covering up a crime. It's just not. That's a terrible.
1: Be careful who you chit-chat with, or you might end up with some, never mind.
0: Yeah, please. Thank you very much. Right. Yeah, I appreciate your restraint there, man. I do not want to go to HR today.
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13: South Georgia weather. I'm meteorologist Scott Laurie Moore at the Weather Channel. The 90s are back. We've got them in the forecast yet again tomorrow. We'll be close on Friday. Change up to the weather scene over the weekend as moisture from the Pacific works its way into the southeastern U.S. Kind of sounds unusual, but this is some leftover tropical moisture coming all the way from the Pacific to Georgia Saturday, Sunday, and into next week. So we've got several days of wet weather in the forecast, and that all gets underway for this weekend. 68 tonight, 90 tomorrow. I'm meteorologist Scott Laurie Moore at the Weather Channel. C-94.
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0: Okay, so last week we did this. We just found a couple of goofy things online, and we thought we should share those, but we really don't know how. So we packaged them up together in a little segment called Stuff You Need to Hear. And so we thought, let's do that again. That's kind of fun, mainly because other people do the work, and all we have to do is, you know, get the audio. And so I found a couple of interesting things online that I think you need to hear today, because some of them are kind of interesting. One of them being that Stevie Wonder, remember the big album that won a Grammy and stuff, Songs in the Key of Life? I mean, that was like his signature album.
1: Yes.
0: It turned 50 on Monday.
1: Did it? Really?
0: Yeah. And I didn't know this because I was a wee little fella, but when Songs in the Key of Life came out originally, it was a double album, but they also included a 7-inch EP that had four extra.

0: And that's rock solid.
1: That's kind of cool, man.
0: That is, that is quintessential Stevie Wonder right there. Is. That's some good stuff. And something else we thought you might need to hear today, because this made me laugh. There's a couple that put a skit together and put it on TikTok. And the skit, the theme of it was this. What if real life treated you like you get treated when you try to log on to a website? And they acted some stuff out. And I need you to understand this. These are not professionals. Mm-hmm. They're funny. They're very funny. But the sound on this video is horrendous. They don't know how to do the sound right. But the funny is on point. So this is the part of the skit of if life were like logging onto a website.
2: Oh, no, accept, no, the no. I'm good. Accept the cookies.
3: I'm good. I don't want
2: no,
3: the cookies.
2: Accept the cookies.
3: Just buying that
2: accept.
3: Okay, accept no. them.
2: Are you human? Are you human?
3: Yes.
2: Check the boxes with a bicycle on it. Check the boxes with a bicycle on it. Let's go. Yes. Let's go. Nope, wrong.
3: What?
2: Wrong. You're a robot.
3: I swear. No, I swear. I'm a robot.
1: That is funny. I'm not robot. A robot.
0: I got a mouthful of cookies, but I'm not a robot. That's life would suck if it was like that, man.
1: Yeah, it would.
0: So there you go. Well, that's a couple things we thought you needed to hear today.
1: I love it.
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8: I'm meteorologist Scott Lauriemore at the Weather Channel. The 90s are back. We've got them in the forecast yet again tomorrow. We'll be close on Friday. Change up to the weather scene over the weekend as moisture from the Pacific works its way into the southeastern U.S. Kind of sounds unusual, but this is some leftover tropical moisture coming all the way from the Pacific to Georgia Saturday, Sunday, and into next week. So we've got several days of wet weather in the forecast, and that all gets underway for this weekend. 68 tonight, 90 tomorrow. I'm meteorologist Scott Lauriemore at the Weather Channel.

0: There is a reason that some people call Hollywood Holly Weird. I mean, this is a different mindset, I think, among the people that do the big time stars and the acting. Well, they don't think like the rest of us do, and sometimes that's a good thing. Mm-hmm. But there's some stuff that goes on behind the scenes in Hollywood that apparently nobody's supposed to know about, but everybody does. And so just in case you don't know, we thought we would tell you some of the open secrets from Hollywood. We've got insiders out there feeding us this information. And these are some things that everybody in Hollywood knows, but nobody talks about. Number one, steroids are common. Every male actor you've ever seen gain 30 pounds of pure lean muscle mass in 4 months for a role is not doing it by eating chicken, broccoli, and rice.
1: You know that, yeah.
0: Just throwing that out there.
1: Right. Here's something everybody in Hollywood knows. They all know who the dirtbags are. Everybody knew about Epstein before all that hit. Everybody knew about Diddy. Everybody knew about R. Kelly. Everybody knew about Harvey Weinstein. They knew that way before we knew all that stuff.
0: Worst kept secrets in
1: Hollywood. Oh, yeah, they know all that stuff.
0: Here's another one. When one of your favorite actors, this happens a lot in the Marvel movies. Tom Holland gets blamed for this a lot. Like, they'll go on a talk show and they'll accidentally say something from the movie that's a spoiler. And, oh, they got slapped on the wrist by the movie company. All those leaks and spoilers, that's all fake.
1: Yeah.
0: The studio tells them to do that for the marketing buzz. So, Tom Holland didn't really get in trouble for dropping something he wasn't supposed to say about a Marvel movie. They wanted him to do that.
1: Here's something true about Hollywood. I'm glad to say it, too. Henry Winkler, the Fonz, is exactly who you think he is. He's one of the nicest people around, and everybody that comes in contact with this guy will tell you the same thing. He is an absolute saint.
0: See, that makes my heart feel good. I'm happy to know that the Fonz is who I thought the Fonz was. Mm-hmm. That's good stuff. And here's something you may have suspected, but I can tell you this is absolutely true. Talk show appearances, mostly staged.
1: Mm-hmm.
0: Very little spontaneous conversation happens anymore at the big desk on the talk show. It's not like it was when it was Johnny Carson or Jay Leno. Everything is all scripted out now. And if a celebrity appears on the Tonight Show or on the Jimmy Kimmel Show, whatever it might be, all of that is mostly put on. And at the very least, it's been rehearsed at least twice before it goes on the air. So when the host asks them that question, then they're like, oh, I can't believe you asked me that.
1: Right.
0: I can't believe you asked me
1: that. Yeah, yeah. And look at all men. They all dye their hair.
0: Yeah,
1: come on.
0: Listen,
1: how is there no gray hair over there?
0: I'm not hating on that.
1: Yeah, but that's all right. I'm not hating on it at all.
0: It's a young man's business, man. That's you got to look young. Yeah, that's all I'm saying. Yeah. A lot of celebrities, here's another horribly kept secret in Hollywood. A lot of celebrities smell terrible. They don't bathe. They don't shower regularly. They just stink. So if you see somebody and you go, I bet that guy smells bad. He probably does. Yeah, I've always thought that. Listen, I love this guy. I've always thought that about Woody Harrelson. I love to watch Woody in a movie, but I bet you he is rank when you're standing next to him.
1: Yeah, he smells like vape and pot, too. Here's one you might not know this, but I'm telling you, your favorite celebrity definitely has herpes. I'm just saying. I mean, all the celebrities over there, the waiters, your next Hinge date, you can't get away from them. L.A., they might just name it Herpesville is what they should call it. Right? They should just call it that and be done with it.
0: Herpesville. Herpesville sounds like a bad show on Netflix, doesn't it?
1: It kind of does. I might watch it. I don't know.
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0: this just sad to me, man. This guy goes into a Five Guys, and the person that was working the counter at the Five Guys said the dude came in and totally flipped out on him because he didn't know what a plain burger meant. He thought a plain burger had a bunch of toppings on it.
1: Well, no, that's the plain burger.
0: It's the plain burger. It's just
1: buns and a burger, right?
0: Just a burger. Yeah, it's nothing. So the Five Guys employee said the customer came in and ordered a cheeseburger, and he said, "What toppings do you want?" Because if you've never been to Five Guys, you can customize your burger.
1: Ooh, boy, they got some good stuff to put on there too. That make a
0: huge list of items that you can slap on your burger. And this guy said, I just want a plain regular cheeseburger."
1: Okay.
0: So the Five Guys employee said, okay, great. He wants a cheeseburger with nothing on it. That's easy enough. Mm-hmm. So they made his burger. They gave him his burger and 62 pounds of French fries, because that's what they do at Five Guys. And a little while later, the guy came back and he was all mad, and he goes up to the counter and starts yelling and hollering at people and complaining, "You screwed up my burger. Five Guys burgers aren't cheap." So he's like, "I paid way too much money for you to get my order wrong, and I want you to make it again." And the guy was like, "Well, show me your receipt, bro." And the dude showed him the receipt, and he goes, "You ordered a plain cheeseburger." And he goes, "Yeah, I did. Do you not know what that means? It's like a this is what the guy said. It's like a McDonald's burger."
1: Oh, okay.
0: Yeah. And he's like, "Okay, first of all, the McDonald's burger is not the industry standard. It's certainly not the standard at Five Guys." Mm-hmm. But they said, "Listen, we'll remake it for you." And they said, "What do you want on it?" And he said, "I want ketchup, I want lettuce, and pickles." That's what he wanted. Because he wanted it to be just like a McDonald's burger. But if you look on the McDonald's website, their cheeseburger has ketchup, mustard, and pickles. There's no lettuce. It also has onions and a little cheese. There's no lettuce on a McDonald's cheeseburger unless you get a Big Mac or a quarter pounder. So, yeah, this dude thought that a plain burger meant it came with ketchup, pickles, and lettuce.
1: Well, I mean, they got Five Guys making it. I mean, you would think there would be a lot on it.
0: You would think, but you would also think that somebody that doesn't know how to identify a plain burger, that they would take away his right to vote. Because I don't really feel like he needs to be voting. If you don't know what a plain burger is, he certainly doesn't know anything about who he's supposed to be voting for. So, yeah, you gotta head him off at the pass when he's heading to the polls. Just send him to McDonald's or something.
1: Amen, brother.
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1: Got some serious work to do? Ram.
3: This is your hit kickin' country.

0: Well, there you have it. Another successful day in the can. Time
1: knocked
0: for us to,
1: it out of the park.
0: Well, I don't know about all that.
1: Well, it's a small park.
0: We got it past second base. That's the main thing about it. Yeah. Listen, we're going to have to wrap things up here because we got other stuff we got to go do, and they got other, you know, there's people in the hallway waiting to come in here.
1: Yeah, and you're busy too. So.
0: I guess, yeah, you got a lot going on, so we'll save some more for tomorrow. But before we go, let's make sure we got some takeaways from the show because that's important to us. So, T-Wall, what is your biggest takeaway from today's show, sir?
1: Mine is that the only way that somebody could cuss earlier in the day than I do is if they dreamed in four-letter words. I'm pretty sure.
0: That's true.
1: Yeah.
0: That's very true. Yeah. Very true. Here's my takeaway from the show today, and then I have to be careful when I say this because I mean it. Listen, I say this with nothing but love in my heart. Tammy Wynette was not white trash, okay?
1: No.
0: But like myself, she was around it a lot,
1: mm-hmm.
0: and she did have some white trash tendencies. That's all I'm saying.
1: Rub up on you.
0: Listen, no disrespect. Sometimes that kind of thing will just jump up on you. Hey, listen, if you missed part of the show today, we'd love for you to get caught up, and you can do that with the Broadway and Friends Replay podcast. Now, you're going to find that anywhere you like to listen to podcasts, but we'd like for you to listen to it through our website, which is broadwayandfriends.com.
1: Spell out the word and.
0: T-Wall, what do you have to say to the general population of the world as we head off into the sunset?
1: Hey, don't do anything dumb.
0: We'll see you back here tomorrow. Have a great day. God bless you.
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12: 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Brantley's Marine and Gun, Highway 280 in Vidalia.
13: This weather report brought to you by South Georgia Supply in Baxley.
14: 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Y'all come now. You're here. 180 Bay Street in Baxley. Or call us at 912-367-7801.

0: I'm meteorologist Scott Lauriemore at the Weather Channel. The 90s are back. We've got them in the forecast yet again tomorrow. We'll be close on Friday. Change up to the weather scene over the weekend as moisture from the Pacific works its way into the southeastern U.S. Kind of sounds unusual, but this is some leftover tropical moisture coming all the way from the Pacific to Georgia Saturday, Sunday, and into next week. So we've got several days of wet weather in the forecast, and that all gets underway for this weekend. 68 tonight, 90 tomorrow. I'm meteorologist Scott Lauriemore at the Weather Channel.
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up checking in. A new list of the best TV shows this century is out. And apparently whoever made it has never spent a Sunday night at the Dutton Ranch. We'll get into that next.

0: So the New York Times polled TV critics and showrunners to rank the 100 best shows of the 21st century, and Breaking Bad took number one. No argument there. Incredible show. It's B-dub. The Wire is second, Mad Men third, and Succession fourth. The Office, legendary show, only 11th. Stranger Things, 53rd. Ted Lasso, 75th. And Modern Family somehow landed at 77th. But here's what caught my attention. Not one Taylor Sheridan show made the top 100. No Yellowstone, no 1883, no 1923, no Landman, no Lioness. You get the idea here. Gilmore Girls made it at 99. Look, I'm not here to start a television war, but if Lorelai Gilmore makes the cut and John Dutton doesn't, somebody needs to explain the scoring system to me very slowly.
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1: Luke Bryan, Jason Aldean in Las Vegas. You want to go? 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
1: Apparently, there's an average time Americans say their first curse word every day, and some of us are absolutely destroying the curve. That's next.

0: The average American drops their first curse word of the day at exactly 10:54 in the morning, which feels incredibly late. It's B-Dub. A quarter of us don't even make it to 9 a.m., and I'd like to know how many are swearing before they've technically gotten out of bed. Because if my alarm goes off and I immediately say something inappropriate, does that even count? Like, I technically haven't started my day yet. And apparently, we deal with more than three stressful events every single day. Money, work, lack of sleep, health, even the national debt. And sometimes the healthiest response is apparently just looking in the distance and going, well, I can't finish that sentence on the show, but you get the idea.
1: Honk your horn loud and proud when you pass the studio. 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
1: We're hanging with Kenny Chesney all this week. It's B-Dub. Kenny's got the new album, Silver Sands Marina, as you know. He's playing stadiums again in 2027. And we talked to Mr. Chesney in the next hour.